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3: 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And without further delay, now I'd like to present you a meaningful, melodious Christian hymn that glorifies Lord God and leads you in His presence to worship and praise God Jesus.

Dear friends, welcome back to the purpose of music. After that, Christian music. Now let's continue our study in this episode also about Christology. And this is the 8th episode under this topic. Now let me share with you about historical Jesus, under which I'll be sharing with you about documents written by Jews. Dear friend, not only non-Christians, Jewish historians also proved that Jesus is a historical person. Actually, Jews did not like Jesus and Christian. But in the Jewish main documents, there are the descriptions about the life of Jesus Christ. There are three major Jewish scriptures in their religion. Number one, Torah. It contains five books of Moses, Pentateuch. Torah is the main scripture to Jews. Even today, Torah is a main scripture of Jews and they are practicing these. Number 2. Talmud. It is different from Torah. Torah is from the Bible and Talmud is not. It contains the practical teachings about the implement of their laws in their daily life. There are 630 laws in Torah, but in Talmud, those laws have been explained and make it more, that is 20,000 laws. Talmud has history, culture and customs of Jews. Talmud and Torah are equally important for Jews. Number 3. Midrash. It is difficult to understand the Talmud for ordinary Jews. So many Jews requested their leaders to develop a commentary of Talmud. Jewish leaders made commentary of Talmud, which is Midrash. Dear friends, in Talmud, there are many writings about the life of Jesus Christ. In the chapter Sanhedrin, page 43a, it is written, Roman and Jewish people crucified Jesus from Nazareth on the day of Passover. Dear friend, Jews are not Christian, but they put that real event in their history book. In Ebamot of Talmud, page 49a, it is written, Jesus was born through a virgin lady, Mary, that is Miriam. Miriam was a hairdresser and beautician. She was treated badly as she delivered a baby without marriage. However, she was descendant of King David. Dear friends, these writings are the perspective of Jews found in Talmud, which proves that Jesus was born out of Virgin Mary. This writing also accepts that Jesus was the historical person. Dear friend, there was a famous Jewish historian in the first century, Flavius Josephus, AD 37 to AD 100. He was a Pharisee. Not only that, he was a historian, political leader, and a military general. He was called by the Roman Empire to write their history. He wrote a famous book, Jewish Antiquities. In this book, volume 18, page 23, there is some important writings about Jesus Christ. Jesus had performed many miracles. He was good and wise teacher. Many Jews and Gentiles followed him. He was called the Christ, but Pontius Pilate crucified him. He was resurrected after 3 days. After his resurrection, his disciples continually followed him. People who followed him got the name Christians after his name. Even in these days, many people follow his doctrine and teachings. AD 93 to 94 AD. Dear friends, this is what I'd like to share with you about documents written by Jews for today. Now let me share with you about documents written by Christians. Documents written by Christians. Dear friend, early Christians had received tremendous persecution because of Jesus Christ. It is because Jesus was a historical person who was crucified and resurrected for them. If Jesus was not the historical person,
they would not be willing to die and follow him continuously. How could the early Christians maintain their faith even in the great persecution? They did not have Bible, which we have today. The New Testament Bible, which we have today, was officially published in A.D. 397. Since they did not have Bible, they needed to write the Creed of Faith. That Creed of Faith was as follows. Jesus Christ was born through Virgin Mary in Bethlehem. He was grown up in Nazareth. He was great teacher and Messiah. He is the Son of God. He performed many miracles and healed many sick people. He died on the cross as our Savior. Because of him, we got the privilege to be children of God, who will enter to heaven after our death, as we have believed him. This world is not our home, because we are the citizen of heaven. Dear friends, all the early Christians accepted this creed of faith. This creed of faith could make them to endure King Nero's persecution. This creed of faith had a base of Paul, Peter, John's letters. They quoted the creed of faith in their writing. You can read about this in Romans chapter 1 verse 3 and 4, Romans chapter 4 verse 24 and 25, Romans chapter 10 verse 9 and 10, 1 Corinthians chapter 11 verse 23 through 26, Philippians chapter 2 verse 16 through 11, 1 Timothy chapter 3 verse 16, 1 Timothy chapter 6 verse 13, 2 Timothy chapter 2 verse 8, 1 Peter chapter 3 verse 18, and 1 John chapter 4 verse 2. These are some of the places where we will find the creed of faith that were accepted by early Christians who even sacrificed their life for Christ. Dear friend, these verses describe the creed of faith of early Christians. Some Bible references that has quoted the creed of faith in detail are as follows. Number 1. Paul and John has written in their letters that Jesus was physically born. Philippians chapter 2 verse 6 through 11, 1 Timothy chapter 3 verse 16, 1 John chapter 4 verse 2. And number 2, the creed of faith also says that Jesus was the descendant of King David. Later, Paul quoted this thing in his writing. Romans chapter 1 verse 3 and 4, 2 Timothy chapter 2 verse 8. Dear friends, the above descriptions prove that those day believers had passion because of that creed. They also show that early believers live with the great faith of historical events. Among the Christian historian, there was another Christian historian, Ignatius, A.D. 67 through A.D. 110, who was a bishop of Antioch Church. He was arrested at Antioch and killed at Rome. On the way to Rome, he wrote 7 letters to those persecuted churches. He also quoted the creed of faith of those early Christians in his letters. All his letters were very precious and encouraging to those persecuted Christians. In his writings, he emphasized that Jesus was the historical person. Dear friend, there was another historian, Barnabas, A.D. 101 to A.D. 165. In the 2nd century, he wrote many books based on the creed of faith of the early Christians. At the same time, Justin Martyr, A.D. 102, A.D. 167 A.D., was a famous historian, philosopher, as well as an apologist, who defended the creed of faith logically. If anyone blamed against Christianity, he used to defend that matter. Justin Martyr was the professor of Roman philosophical field. He was a very famous secular man until the age of 32 years. Then after that age, he became Christian and traveling whole Rome as a teacher and
an evangelist. After the conversion, he began to teach and evangelize people. He used to teach Christian doctrine as well as important historical facts. He wrote many books about essential Christian theology and life of Jesus. He wrote books about apologetic creed of faith. He debated with the non-Christian intellectuals. Roman government did not allow him to proclaim Jesus, but he did not follow them. So the Roman government beheaded him. After his martyrdom, he got the title martyr. After then, historian gave the name Justin Martyr officially. In the Christian history, there is nobody that has such title. Dear friends, among the Christian historians, there was a famous historian, Clement, A.D. 155 to A.D. 215, who wrote important things about Jesus Christ. He was a bishop of Roman Church. He too quoted the same creed of faith and encouraged those persecuted Christians. Dear friend, of all mentioned documents and resources prove that Jesus is a historical man. Most of the Jews, Christian and non-Christian historian, has confessed that Jesus is the most influenced person in the human history. Over 2,000 years of European history, Jesus has influenced their arts, culture, music, literature, economy, politics, education, and social fields. Dear friend, today, about 8.5 billion world populations, out of them, about more than 2 billion are Christians who are followers of Christ. Rich, powerful, educated, and developed countries are the followers of Jesus Christ. The leading countries of this world are also following Christ Jesus. The Bible is the best-selling and most published book all over the world. If Jesus is not a historical person, this is impossible. This could not have happened. If he was not a historical, no one would dare to die for him. From 1st century to 90th century, 5 million people died because of Jesus. 25 million people became martyr in between AD 1900 to 1975 AD. Since 1995, 300,000 people were being martyred each year. These informations are recorded in Christian Almanac 1998 AD. Since 1995, more people are dying each for Jesus. Why so many people died for Jesus Christ? The answer is because they believed that Jesus is a historical person. He had come in this earth before 2000 years physically. He died for us. He was buried and resurrected in the third day. He ascended to heaven, and many Christians believe that he will come back again. But liberal Christians deny the historicity of Jesus because they are spiritually blind. Dear friends, in John chapter 4 verse 1 through 4, we read, "Beloved, believe not every spirit, but try the spirits whether they are of God, because many false prophets are gone out into the world. Hereby know ye the spirit of God. Every spirit that confesseth that Jesus Christ is come in the flesh is of God. And every spirit that confesseth not that Jesus Christ is come in the flesh is not of God. And this is that spirit of Antichrist, whereof you have heard that it should come. And even now, already is it in the world. Ye are of God, little children, and have overcome them, because greater is he that is in you than he that is in the world." Amen. And dear friends, I just read from 1 John chapter 4 verse 1 through 4. I hope you are encouraged by listening to the
content I just shared about the documents written by Christians that shares about or that proves that Jesus was real and He is with us in our heart. Dear friends, I'd like to conclude here for today our study of Christology. I'll be presenting you the deity of Jesus Christ in coming days in this program. Now to continue our program for today, I'd like to present you a Christian song.

Dear friends, welcome back to The Purpose of Music. After that, Christian music that glorifies God. Once again, today I am back with the content about religious music. In our previous episode of The Purpose of Music, we started looking at the religious music. And where we came to know that religious music is a type of music that is performed or composed for religious use or through religious influence. It may overlap with ritual music, which is music sacred or not, performed or composed for or as ritual. Dear friend, religious music takes on many forms and varies throughout cultures. Religions such as Islam, Judaism, Sinism demonstrate this splitting of its different forms and styles of music that depend on verifying religious practices. In our previous episode, we saw about Christian music, Buddhist music. That is, when we saw about Buddhist music, we learned about Buddhist chanting. And in Christian music, we saw about hymns, Christian music in the modern era. And I said that I'll be sharing with you about Hindu music, Islamic music, Jewish music, New Pagan music, Rastafarian music, Shamanic music, Santo music, Sikh music, Sinism, that is Korean, Shamism music, Taoist music, and Zoroastrian music. And today, in this episode of The Purpose of Music, I'll be sharing with you about Hindu music and Islamic music. And in upcoming episodes, I'll be sharing with you more about the types of religious music. Now let's see about Hindu music. In short, Hindu music is music created for or influenced by Hinduism. It includes Carnatic music, Indian classical music, Hindustani classical music, Kirtan, Bhajan, and other musical genres. Rags or ragas are a common form of Hindu music in classical India. Beds or Vedas are also in Hindu music. A raga or rag, also pronounced as raga or ragam, literally means coloring, tinging, dyeing. Rag is a melodic framework for improvisation akin to a melodic mood in Indian classical music. Dear friends, for today I'd like to share this much about Hindu music. Now let me share with you more about Islamic music. Islamic music comes in many forms. Each form is used for different purposes, as one may be for prayers and complete focus towards Allah, that is God, and while the other is entertainment, however, still including that religious aspect. Now let me share with you about prayer in Islamic religion, where also we talk about religious music. Islamic prayer is a type of religious music that Muslims use when they pray and worship Allah. These prayers, in Arabic, prayer is Salah, S-A-L-A-H, Salah, that occur 5 times a day. These prayers are conducted by facing to Mecca while standing, having both knees to the ground, and bowing. During prayer, recitations are usually of the Islamic holy book, the Quran. Throughout the day in Mecca, these prayers connect the Muslim people through a series of melodic prayers that are often amplified throughout the city. In Islam, the implication of prayers, and in this case of the Salah, is for ritual, since it is believed to be the direct word of God that shall be performed as a collective as well as individually. Dear friends, after that sharing about prayer, let me share with you about Sufi music. Sufism, Islam's mystical dimension, advocates peace, tolerance, and pluralism, as well as music as a means of improving one's relationship with God. Sufi aims to bring listeners closer to God. The deep urge to resolve the physical realm and transcend into the spiritual universe.
which occurs through the practice of listening to music, chanting and whirling and culminating in spiritual ecstasy, lies at the heart of Sufi lyrics. Because music is viewed as a tool for the believer to grow closer to the basic experience of Sufism. Sufi music is therefore music created by and for the soul. Now let's look at Naat. The other form of Islamic music is Naat. The word Naat, N-A-A-T, Naat, has Arabic origins and translates to praise. A poem that praises the Islamic prophet Muhammad is referred to as Naat in Urdu. First Naat dates back to the era of Muhammad and was written in Arabic. It later spread throughout the world and reached various literatures including Urdu, Punjabi, Sindhi, Pashto, Turkish, Cherokee, and more. Naat Khuan or Sana Khuan are known as those who recite Naat. Now let's see about the instrument used in Islamic religious music. They are kodophones or stringed instruments, zorna and gata as aerophones or wind instruments, bok or horn, nafir or long trumpet, audiophones, membranophones, tambourines or drums. Dear friends, these are the instruments used in Islamic religious music. Now let's see about melodic organization of Islamic music. Islamic music is monophonic, meaning it has only one melody line. Everything in performance is based on the refinement of the melodic line and the complexity of the beat. Although a simple arrangement of notes, octave, fifths and fourths, usually below the melody notes, may be used as ornamentation, the concept of harmony is absent. Microtonality and the variety of intervals used are two components that contribute to the melody's enrichment. As a result, a three-quarter tone, which was first used in Islamic music in the 9th or 10th centuries, coexists with bigger and smaller intervals. Musicians have a keen sensitivity to pitch variations, often altering even the perfect consonants, the fourth and fifth, somewhat. So this is the melodic organization of Islamic music. Now let me share with you about history of Islamic prayer. Recalled de Monte, a famous travel writer, stated in the year 1228 that, "What shall I say of their prayer? For they pray with such concentration and devotion that I was astonished when I was able to see it personally and observe it with my own eyes." The origin of the art of prayer in all Abrahamic religions is to glorify God, and the same goes for Islam. The Al-Salat is the most widely used word to mean institutionalized prayer and is one of the oldest forms of prayer in Islam. Islamic prayer traditions and ideals had influence from these Abrahamic religions. The time of origination of Salah came from Muhammad in a cave as he began to worship Allah, that is God. It is believed that through this act of worship, Muhammad interacted with the Abrahamic prophet Moses. Now, these prayers came in the form of recitation of the Quran and poems written by prophets of the faith. This is what we know about the history of Islamic prayer in short. Now let me share with you about spread of Islamic prayer.
Besides the spread of Islam through Arabia by prophets, it spread through trade route like the Silk Road. Through conflicts of war, through Silk Road, traders and members of the early Muslim faith were able to go to countries such as China and create mosques around 627 AD. As men from the Middle East went to China, they would marry these Asian women, which led to a spreading of the faith and traditions of Islam in multiple cities. The Crusades in the 9th and 10th centuries encouraged the spread of Islam through the invasion of Latin Christian soldiers and Muslim soldiers into each other's land. The whole conflict began on the premises of a holy land, and which group of people owned these lands that led to those foes invading their respective lands. As the religion itself spread, so did its implication of rituals such as prayers. Dear friend, now let me share with you about relation of Islamic music to other cultures. Both musical theory and practices illustrate the relationship between Islamic and Western music. Many Greek treatises had been translated into Arabic by the 9th century. Greek musical texts were mentioned in Arabic culture, and the majority of those that reached the West did so in their Arabic translations. Arabic philosophers adopted Greek models and often improved on them. The Muslim conquest of Spain and Portugal, as well as the Crusades to the Middle East, introduced Europeans to Arabic theoretical works and thriving Islamic art music. Moreover, Arabic invaders entered India as early as 711 AD, while Mongol and Turkmen forces eventually invaded the Middle East, bringing Islamic and Far Eastern music together. These are parallels between India's and Middle East's modal system, as well as some cosmological and ethnical ideas of music. Dear friends, this is what I'd like to share with you about Islamic music for today. And in this episode of The Purpose of Music, today I have shared with you about Hindu music and Islamic music. Previously, I have shared with you about Buddhist music and Christian music. And in upcoming episodes of The Purpose of Music, I'll be sharing more about types of religious music. So please do continue to listen to our program, The Purpose of Music, in coming days too. Thank you for being with us throughout this program till now. And now to continue our program for today, let's listen to music that is said to be contemporary worship music.

0: Dear friend, now welcome back to The Purpose of Music after that wonderful song. Now let me share with you, why do we sing in worship? Dear friend, think back to the last birthday party you attended. Did you sing happy birthday? My guess is that your answer is yes. Rather, it's singing with family at a funeral or with friends at a concert. Singing occurs naturally. So what about singing with the body of Christ, Jesus? Today, we are going to dissect the question. Why do we sing in worship? This may be a question you have always asked yourself, but haven't heard discussed within the church. Generally speaking, singing in a congregational setting has been a widely accepted practice amongst various denominations, age groups, and even cultures. So why it is that? Why do we sing? Here are five reasons that we sing in worship. We sing because God commands us to sing. There are hundreds of references of singing within the Bible, the God's Word. Jesus himself sang songs of praise after the Last Supper. If we are called to replicate the character of Christ Jesus, I am confident that singing should always be involved. Second point, Christians have sung throughout history. The earliest Christians put their community belief in songs, which is why Christians' hymnody as a whole began. Songs are recorded in scripture and other historical texts. The book of Psalms in the Bible is a great source of reading songs of believers that have gone before us. Third reason, a point. Songs can give us theology. As you may know, hymns and other Christian songs are full of rich theological texts. The act of singing uses both parts of the brain. Therefore, it can educate us and teach us about the gospel of Jesus Christ. Fourth reason, singing connects us emotionally. Songs of celebration have the power to lead us to dance. Songs of lament have the power to lead us to tears. Music has a way of piercing into the deep parts of our soul. They assist in our expression and response to God and to the church. And fifth reason, singing helps unite us to the church. The gospel alone unites believers to one another. However, music is a tool that allows us to do so. As we gather on Sabbath, that is Saturday or Sunday, we join together as one body and praise God with one voice. Dear friend, we recognize that God gives each of us different gifts, but at the end of the day, we all are called, wanted, and expected to sing. My hope for you comes from the proclamation found in Psalm 96. Sing to the Lord a new song. Sing to the Lord all the earth. Sing to the Lord, bless his name. Share the news of saving work every single day. Dear friend, I hope you are encouraged by listening to the reasons, five reasons, that is, God commands us to sing. Christians have sung throughout the history. Songs can give us theology. Singing connects emotionally. And singing helps unite us to the church. Reasons for why we sing in worship. Please do keep singing and listening to music and be encouraged in the Lord Jesus Christ every day, and be in peace that only Lord Jesus of the Bible can give you. Now let's listen to one wonderful song today and continue with our program, The Purpose of Music.
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I hope you are enjoying the music and the content I am sharing with you today. Dear friend, contemporary music has become a part of Christian society these days. That is, for the people, those who follow Christianity. Dear friend, Christianity is an Abrahamic monotheistic religion based on the life and teachings of Lord Jesus Christ of Nazareth, about who is found in the Holy Scripture, the Bible, the living Word of God. It is the world's largest and most spread religion, without roughly 2.4 billion followers, representing one-third of the global population. Its adherents, known as Christians, are estimated to make up a majority of the population in 157 countries and territories, and believe that Christ Jesus is the Son of God, whose coming as the Messiah, as prophesied in the Hebrew Bible, called the Old Testament in Christianity, and chronicled in the New Testament. And friends, I'd like to request you to please learn more about Lord Jesus Christ, source about what you can find about Him in the Bible, so that God, the Holy Spirit, speaks with you in your heart and teaches you about the purpose of your life and the purpose of listening to music, about what you are listening now. Dear friend, I hope you are positive and also liked the content I presented to you today about Christian music, and you are encouraged to follow the main guideline that whether then you eat or drink or whether you do all to glory of God. 1 Corinthians chapter 10 verse 31. And whatever you do, whether in the word or deed, do it all in the name of the Lord Jesus, giving thanks to God the Father through Him. Colossians 3:17. And let's not forget that, in addition, Paul tells us, finally, brethren, whatever is true, whatever is honorable, whatever is right, whatever is pure, whatever is lovely, whatever is of good repute, if there is any excellence and anything worthy of praise, dwell on these things. Philippians chapter 4 verse 8. Dear friend, I just shared the main guideline from the Bible for listening music or whatever you do in your life, and sharing these Bible verses as a guideline to follow. I'd like to wrap up this program for today, and thanks a lot to all my dear listeners who have tuned in to Good News FM 105.1 MHz Kathmandu and Good News FM 105.6 MHz Pokhara via radio or online. 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